0: guys went to town to buy a gun, and they couldn't decide on the bad plane. So they went back home and there was a woman kissed on me, and he gave her a groom. The groomer was cracked, and it would not go. I went back to the surrounding. I came at all the one from friends, but I'd grown up with children to dance, but they were my friends. She sent them to see the thirsty wilds upon the hill. Now they tramp, now they chant, now they stand still. Brave lanes of green, but so green shall be. These are the dogs to play, let us go. Love, and every night, or die, and ever said, go to school, see what I can. A, B, C, and D. Pray, blend, hate, agree. The soul shall be.
1: Why may not Johnny? Why may not Johnny? Why may not Johnny? Why may not Johnny? Why may not Johnny? Why may not Johnny? Why may not Johnny? Why may not Johnny? Why may not Johnny? Why may not Johnny? Why may not Johnny? Why may not Johnny? Why may not Johnny? Why may not Johnny? Why may not Johnny? Why may not Johnny? Why may not Johnny? Why may not Johnny? Why may not Johnny? Why may not Johnny? Why may not Johnny? Why may not Johnny? Why may not Johnny? Why may not Johnny? Why may not Johnny? Why may not Johnny? Why may not Johnny? Why may not Johnny? Why may not Johnny? Why may not Johnny? Why may not Johnny? Why may not Johnny? Why may not Johnny? Why may not Johnny? Why may not Johnny? Why may not Johnny? Why may not Johnny? Why may not Johnny? Why may not Johnny? Why may not Johnny? Why may not Johnny? Why may not Johnny?

I'm going to explain to you the system of warning signals that will be used in this country in the event of a nuclear attack, and on which you should be prepared to act. An exact knowledge of the signals and what

0: action.
1: 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Once again, you're tuned to Void Star Productions' High Voltage Circumcision Show. I'm Defly D. DJ Samantha Christ will take over at top of the hour. Going to read off a few events happening. Saturday, May 30th at Salem Community Access Television, Sonorium is happening with Andy Kivala and Mike Barrett duo, Heath Davis, Mountain of Woe, Professor A, and Villagey. On Thursday, June 4th at Zuzu in Cambridge, Mass, Patchwork is going to be featuring myself, Deathly Demolition, Aether Chroma, MOSFET, Hint of Reason, and Sunshine at Night. Saturday, June 13th at noon at Cambridge Community Television, Livewire Sessions is going to be shooting with Trigger Discipline, Doom's Droid, Ouster, Closer Bones, and Adrift. Saturday, June 13th at Interference at Jewel in Manchester, New Hampshire, Unfeeling, AIAA, Pacing Animal, Limerence, This Is Not Okay, DJ Samantha Christ, Visual Art by Derek Notzel, and there will be disco all night, I hear. And that about wraps up the concert report. I'm going to continue with the music. This is a little bit of Calden Glover with Heretic of the Body off the Barren Gospel. As we always say, enjoy.

great deep

Right now, you are listening to Lopsel Vith with Horizonless. Ubekvem before that with Leaves Are Flickering. That is from the new Eerie release. Grunt Splatter gave us The Charred Pendulum from the brand spankin' new The Amputation Canal Rare and Unreleased Recordings. We heard THK with Concussive Shrapnel Agonal from the Be Quick or Remain Silent compilation. Purgist gave us There's Been an Accident from Compilatory, RIP to Purgist. Dog gave us One Molecule from The Garden. MK9 gave us Personal from Discography and Video 2001 to 2006. We have new Panzram Strangulation, that's a cover of the Fierce track. That's from the Least Desire to Reform, a split tape on Deathbed Tapes. KK Null gave us Oxygen Flash 05 from the Oxygen Flash CD. We heard new Cromlech with Evangel from Expect Poison. Akamasots gave us Flesh Code from Urban Pulse. We heard new Orat with Kuda Hafiz from Cobra. We started everything out with Radiator and Carnivore from Object. I'm DJ Semantichrist. Definitely Demolition and I will return next week at this time. Green is up next.

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사람이고 부수대니까.

0: The Lord is my shepherd, I shall not want. 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
1: Glory be to the Father, and to the Son, and to the Holy Ghost, as it was at the
0: beginning.
1: Hail Mary, full of grace, the Lord is with thee. Blessed art thou among women, and blessed is the fruit.
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3: 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He wouldn't make people.
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1: This is one. This is step number one. Now this is number two. This is three. This is four. Five. Six.

0: Nein.
1: That last one was 10, this is now 11. Team.

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Yo, I'm gonna go. Yo, I'm gonna go. Yo, I'm gonna go.

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0: Albert came up. Got adolescence. 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A horse. A catastrophe. Albert's parents lessened considerably due to his inability to procreate with sincerity. His students mocked him somewhat religiously, despite the intervention of the campus cop owners. Albert choked and stuttered all through that spring. His spirit sinking his lips.
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3: Heard you do speeding motorcycle.
4: That's right.
3: You want to do it?
4: Okay.
5: Daniel, first of all, I think I better introduce you to this band.
3: Okay, hi, band.
4: Hi, Daniel.
3: Ready?
6: Yeah. Not quite. Are we ready? Are you ready? Okay. Yeah, because you're going to do it.
3: Speeding motorcycle.
5: Wait.
4: That's fine. We're right.
5: Count
4: there.
5: It
4: we're
5: down.
4: Following them. 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
5: Okay.
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Be careful at crosswalks, especially at night and in inclement weather. Slow down and always yield to pedestrians. 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

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And I think it's gonna be a long, long time. And I think it's gonna be a long, long time. And I think it's gonna be

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0: Cold freezing night. Oh, baby.
1: Kill him. I wish I was a boy.
0: Cold freezing night. Oh, baby.
1: Ow, ow, ow, ow.
0: Come on, clap, clap. A cold freezing night. Holy cow!
1: Why do you always get away with things? It's not fair, I tell you. It's not fair. I want to blow your brains out with... I am going to kill you. I need to make something so you stay alive as long as I want you to, because so I can kill you. You are such an idiot, idiot, idiot, idiot. I can kill you with a rifle, a shotgun, any way I want to. Probably by cutting your toes off and working my way up towards your brain.
0: Cold, crazy night.
1: Tougher than girls, I know that. And I wish I was a boy.

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1: You're gonna get busted.
0: Kill him. I'm gonna kill you. I'm gonna rip your hair off. I'm gonna get bald. And everybody's gonna think, oh, look at Meredith, she's an idiot. Ha ha ha.
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I'm Peter C., and thanks to Windland and another great Meraki magic show. That was Prefab Messiahs at the end of that set with Sacred Cow from 2011. Deer Hunter before that, VHS Dream. And what I believe is the top of the set, I was running around doing some stuff, was Michael Gira's project, Angels of Light, and We Are Will. I'm now taking another hour over the summer, and I decided I'm going to do something a little different for the first hour of Alchemy, and we're going to play stuff going back to the ZBC sound in the 80s, and in particular, this hour is going to feature music that was in the top 50 at ZBC in February 1987. So we're going to kind of just February 1987. This band debuted. They got higher as months went on. They're called Screaming Trees. This is from Clairvoyance. And it's called Standing on the Edge.

going back to 1987, Low Life, a single of theirs called From Side to Side, Medusa, Clan of Zymox before that, from their album Medusa, which was the number 16 record at ZBC in February of 1987, down from number 4. And that was the title cut from Medusa. And at the top of the set, Screaming Trees from their debut Clairvoyance and Standing on the Edge. We got 16 past 9. You're listening to Alchemy. I'm Peter C. And for the first hour of Alchemy, 9 to 10 for the summer, I'm going to be doing some old playlists from anywhere from 1980 to probably like 1991 or something like that. So we'll see how it goes. And a few of those shows might be just stuff I want to play from back in the late 70s and early 80s. All right, so I'm going to change pace a little bit. This is the debut EP from a band called The Band of Susans. It's the title cut from it. It's called Hope Against Hope.

Of course, this is Husker Du from their Warehouse Songs and Story record. That's Ice Cold Ice. And that one in February of 1987 debuted here at ZBC at number 19. At number 7 was the band we've heard before that, Bread and Circus, from their Ice Machine record and Hammer. And at the top of the set, it was the Band of Susans from their debut EP and the title cut, Hope Against Hope. We got 9:30. You got to tune to 90.3 FM. We are WZBC News. And I'm Peter C. You're listening to Alchemy. And if you've just joined us, or maybe I'm being repetitive. So for the first hour of Alchemy, 9 to 10 this summer, I'm going to be playing stuff from the 80s. And then, of course, at 10 o'clock back to the normal sort of stuff. So it's going to be a little bit flexible here. So originally I had planned to take the second half hour and play the top five records from February 1987, but I realized that some of those things I still play on my show, and there's other things that we haven't heard in a really long time, and this is one of them. So this is a band from Georgia. The only thing I know about them is that they're from Georgia, and I don't know anything about them except for this one record. They were called 86, and this debuted here at ZBC. It was the number 4 record, believe it or not, and I've never heard of anything by them since. So let's give it a listen. We have everything going here correctly. It's called Minutes in a Day.

That's Perennial Divide. A record that had staying power here at ZBC. That was the top 20 list for a long time. Perennial Divide. And that is called Burn Down. We heard Four Way Cross before that. Woke from their home record. And at the top of the set, band called 86, which is the number 4 record that month and minutes in a day. You got to tune to ZBC. I'm Peter C. This is Alchemy. And kind of alchemy going back to the past, using all kinds of audio sources in the studio, making full use of the studio today. I'm going to see if I can make this work. Once again, I'm kind of play stuff that maybe I'm not playing, even though I

play older stuff during my show, things I usually don't play. So let's see if I can make all this work. This was the number 7. I might not be able to do this. Let's try it. This is the number 7 record in February 1986. There it is. Yeah, this is a band called Godbox. Project with Mars and Carmen. Carmen was in March to play this. It's called Devourer.

Yeah, that's a band called Eden Crop, a band I know nothing about, but that was big at ZBC in 1987. That's from their album Yes, Please, Bob, and Poverty Is Not Hip, and Motorcycle Maniac before that. Big thing at ZBC. That was on Play It Again, Sam Records. Three Angry Poles was the name of that band. And Godbox, who I think they were the most played tape that we ever got at ZBC, because tapes were a pain to play. And it was kind of took an effort to do it. But that was actually number seven at ZBC in February of 1987. We got just a couple of minutes in front of 10. I'm Peter C. You've been listening to stuff from 1987 Alchemy. You got a couple of more. This one I would be remiss to play. It's the number one record in February of 1987. And it was re-released a couple of weeks ago, or a couple of months ago. It's a Finny Tribe from Scotland into Testimony.

Yeah, that's a band called Bagger 238. I'm not going to attempt the German pronunciation. It's Machine Talk is the English translation, and that's from their 2023 album Ode to Work, all in German, but I looked up the translation so I didn't have to struggle with it. And then we kind of transitioned from the February 1987 thing to the normal Alchemy show. It was Front 242. It was the number five record 2 months in a row in 1987. That's the 12-inch version of Aggressiva, which is from the Interception EP. And Finny Tribe started before that. They were the number one record that month. And De Testimony, which has been re-released. There's lots of different versions of De Testimony and basically everything that Finny Tribe recorded back in the day. We got 9 past 10. I'm Peter C. You're listening to Alchemy. We're WZBC. Ja Wobble has a new record out. It's called Automated Paradise. And this is Terminal of the End from it.

That's a band from Los Angeles called Failure. Failure, not a Bostonian accent. Their new release is called Lost Location. They've been around since 1990, and they broke up, and then they got together and broke up again and got together again. And now they're together with a new song. That's A Way Down. The Joy Thieves before that, the new one from them, The Wrong End of Your Rifle. The Joy Thieves' new album will be out next week. It's called Apocalypse. I forget what it's called. Let me see if I can jog my memory. Apocalypse Pending. Yes, that's the new Joy Thieves record. It's coming out next week. And if you want to get a preview of the new Joy Thieves record, they're doing an online listening party on Tuesday, June 2nd at, I think, 7 o'clock Central Time. But you have to go, either go over to Facebook or there'll be a link to from the Joy Thieves to get you there. At the top of the set, that was a new one from Jaw Wobble. And Terminal of the End. ZBC is what you're listening to. I'm Peter C., kind of doing 3 hours on this summer from 9 to noon while I can. And if I'm calling it in, it'll only be 10 to noon because that's the way it goes. Okay, let's go for this one. This one's called Culture

That's the latest from Actors, new single from them called Left on Red. And before that, we had a band called Acumen Nation from Carthage. It's called Carthage 6. And Acumen Nation, a band from Chicago, I'm not sure who's actually in the band at the moment. It originally was a guy called Jason Novak and his brother, and then a guy, Jamie Duffy, became a member of Acumen Nation. And interesting story about them. So Jamie Duffy is no longer with us, and Jason organized this thing that keeps going on now called Cold Waves as a memorial concert and a fundraiser for suicide prevention. And it's been going on quite a while, and Jason's still keeping on. And it turns out he's touring as Acumen Nation, opening up for Stabbing Westford. And they're going to be playing at the Brighton Music Hall on July 16th. So I hope to go see that. Every time I meet Jason, he's always kind of in a rush, and he's upset and a little bit impatient because Cold Waves has a lot of demands on him. So hopefully he'll be friendlier when he's actually playing. Anyway, 10:36. What do we get next? Let's give this one a go. This is a band called Dancing Plague. Tell you about that name afterwards. This is called I Used to Feel.

0: Yeah, that is the latest from She Passed Away. Their album's called Misantrop. My Turkish is non-existent, so I'm doing the best I can. Sizez Orman, that's called. Modern English before that from their album Mesh and Lace with The Token Man, a big ZBC hit way back in the day. And at the top of the set, the band's called Dancing Plague, and that's from their album of last year, Domain, and I Used to Feel. And it turns out Dancing Plague is actually a real thing. There was the Dancing Plague of 1518, and somewhere hundreds of people took for uncontrollable dancing for weeks, which turned out to be fatal, right? Because they weren't, they had convulsions and they were exhausted, and mysterious cause for that. So if you're interested in finding out about this really strange phenomenon, which I found out when I kind of looked for Dancing Plague, go look over to Wikipedia, the Dancing Plague of 1518. It's quite a wild story. Anyway, we get to 6 minutes in front of 11. I'm Peter C. You're listening to ZBC, and this is the latest from Siren. This album, Searching Hell, it was Fatal Exception. It's got a new single. We hear it next week.
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0: is that we are working together.
1: They have their 5-year plans. So have I.

the latest one from NNHMN. The single called Say My Name. I almost played Manufacture as the end draws near with Sarah McLachlan on vocals of that. Of course, Manufacture being a local band back in the 80s, but it sounded so much like maybe it's too much pop all in one go. Ad Key before that. Something from their title cut from their album Der Bosskott. Terrible German. It stands for the bass god, is the translation. Secret Agent before that from Declassified. I know the Secret Agent listens to the show from New York sometimes. And that was Berlin and Saren, the new one from him, and the album Searching Hell with Fatal Exception. We got 10 past 11. You got to tune to ZBC. And coming up this afternoon, we have a new summer schedule, as some of you may be figuring out by now. And so different people are in different sports. Democracy Now, always from noon to 1 p.m. And then coming up this afternoon, on Tuesday afternoons after me, it's the alternating DJs Ignore the Machine with Bradley J. And he looks like he's only on for, he's supposed to be on for 3 hours, but it looks like he's just doing an hour. So we'll see what happens after that. I'll leave the electronic door open for that. And then Incandescent Dream from 4 to 5. And, of course, Gull's Window Circus taking you to start off the evening. And, yeah, we got some new shows. Late for the Train David is on Mondays after Democracy Now. Microglycerin, who I hung out with a little bit the other night, he's... yeah, he's on Wednesday afternoons, and there you go. All right, anyway, enough of those updates, I think. Yeah, so let's go for this one. So Sign, Rona Rougehart, goes by the name of Sign. She has a new album out called La Morta. It just came out last week, and I wasn't in last week, so I couldn't play it. So I'm going to play the new one from Sign now. It's To Die For.

That's Chrome going back away. It's called In a Dream. We also heard Frontal Boundary, title cut from last year's album Faith. And at the top of the set, it was Rona Rougeheart. I'm still not convinced that's her real name. Anyway, she goes by the name of Sign, and that's from her new album, La Morgia and To Die For. She's touring around kind of the Midwest at this point, and for some dates, she has David Jay from Bauhaus as her DJ, which is pretty cool. Anyway, it's 25 past 11. I'm Peter C., and you're listening to Alchemy. I'm on till noon, and of course, we have Democracy Now up next. I thought I had something interesting to say, but I guess not. So we'll just go to the next thing. This is The Foreign Resort from their album Endurance. It's called Southern Sky.

Going back a few years, Traitors and Suffering Spiders. I have to say, that was one of the best shows I've seen this year so far. They were playing the Middle East upstairs, hanging out with Jeff Berlin, and sounding not a ton like their recordings. It was like far more rockin', and it was all out from beginning to end. And unfortunately, it was the last show of the tour, but hopefully they'll get out again. A band called Low Sunday before that. Title cut from their album, This Is Not Heaven. Actually, it's an EP. The Cure, of course, with Primary, the song that has no guitars, two basses on that one. And we started things off with a band called The Foreign Resort, going back a couple of years, and Southern Skies. We got just about 20 minutes of Noon Democracy Now coming up at noon. I'm Peter C. You're listening to Alchemy. We're at WZBC. You can also listen to us on WZBC.org. I haven't promoted the chat very much. There's lots of people chatting today, which is kind of nice. This is Paradox Obscure. It's called Unorthodox Ritual.

That is the new one from Pig from his new record, Hurt People Hurt and Quid Pro Quo. And then before that, that strange thing was SYPH. It was something that I meant to play and I didn't sneak it in the first hour with the 1987 stuff. And so I did their band called SYPH and I Want You. And at the top of the set, something new from a band called Paradox Obscure, and their album is called Tundra Voices. That's Unorthodox Ritual. That'll do it for me. Democracy Now! Is up next. Stick around, and this is the latest from Jenny Beth with Mike Patton. I'll see you next week.

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0: From New York, this is Democracy Now!
1: It is not the first time we are witnessing these contradictions from the United States. In fact, one of the problems in our negotiations is these inconsistencies and contradictions in their behavior. This is not a new issue.
0: The U.S. attacked southern Iran Sunday, sinking two Iranian ships, claiming they were laying mines in the Strait of Hormuz. Iran, meanwhile, shot down a U.S. Reaper drone. This comes as negotiations over a potential deal to end the war are ongoing. We'll get the latest. Then, an estimated 300 immigrants detained at the for-profit immigration jail Delaney Hall in Newark, New Jersey, are on hunger strike. Outside the jail over the weekend, protesters were tear-gassed by ICE as they tried to block a van transferring Martin Soto, the husband of one of the organizers, outside.
2: Everybody in there, they're not eating. They're not eating until they get hurt. And so we do something to free them, which is why we started this protest, to help them, to help their voices be heard. But they retaliated on my
0: We'll speak to Gabriela Soto and formerly undocumented organizer Lee Adorno. Then more than a dozen U.S. activists from the global Sumud flotilla, released from Israeli custody, returned to the United States Sunday. They're describing what they experienced while in jail.
3: In one of the prison boats, 35 people suffered fractures to their ribs. People said there was at least 12 sexual assaults that took place. People were tased. Me personally, I was kept in cuffs where I can't feel my hands anymore. I was kicked in the ribs multiple times.
0: We'll be joined by Zateo reporter Alex Colston. He just returned to New York on Sunday. And in D.C., Haitham Arafat, Palestinian-American activist who's lost 100 members of his family in Gaza. All that and more coming up. Welcome to Democracy Now!, democracynow.org, The War and Peace Report. I'm Amy Goodman. The U.S. attacked southern Iran on Sunday in what the Pentagon called self-defense strikes. The U.S. sank two Iranian ships, claiming they were attempting to lay mines in the Strait of Hormuz. Meanwhile, Iran's Islamic Revolutionary Guard Corps says it shot down a U.S. Reaper drone that entered Iranian airspace. This comes as Iranian negotiators travel to Qatar to discuss a potential ceasefire to end the U.S.-Israel war on Iran. This is Iran's foreign ministry spokesperson speaking Monday.
4: It is true that we have reached a conclusion regarding a large part of the topics under discussion, but to say that this means the signing of an agreement is imminent, no one can make such a claim, for the same reasons you mentioned yourself, because policymaking and decision-making in America have become caught in a kind of institutionalized instability.
0: This comes as President Trump warned Iran to hand over its stockpile of enriched uranium, posting on social media Monday night, quote, the enriched uranium nuclear dust will either be immediately turned over to the United States to be brought home and destroyed, or preferably in conjunction and coordination with the Islamic Republic of Iran, destroyed in place or at another acceptable location with the Atomic Energy Commission, unquote. Over the weekend, President Trump also urged countries in the region, Saudi Arabia, Qatar, Egypt, Jordan, Turkey, and Pakistan, to normalize relations with Israel by joining the Abraham Accords as part of U.S. negotiations to reach a deal with Iran. On Friday, Tulsi Gabbard, the director of national intelligence, announced she's resigning from the Trump administration. In a statement, Gabbard said she's stepping down after her husband was diagnosed with bone cancer. An Israeli airstrike in Lebanon's Baqa Valley killed 12 people Monday, according to Lebanese state media. The strike came after Israeli Prime Minister Benjamin Netanyahu authorized intensive military operations against Hezbollah and as Israel called up additional troops to deploy to Lebanon. despite last month's ceasefire. Israel and Hezbollah have continued to exchange fire on a near daily basis. Since March 2nd, well over a million Lebanese have been forced to flee their homes as Israeli attacks have killed more than 3,100 people. In Gaza, Israeli strikes killed at least five Palestinians at a refugee camp in central Gaza Tuesday, according to Palestinian health officials. The strike hit a group of residents who had left their homes to confront an Israeli-backed Palestinian militia attempting to move into an area east of Maqazi camp, according to medics and witnesses. It follows another Israeli strike on a tent encampment Monday in the Mawasi area of Khan Yunis, which killed two people and wounded 17 others, including children. A 6-year-old girl, Manatala Abu Libda, was among the dead. This is the girl's grandmother.
5: This little girl, a little bird from the birds of paradise, was playing at the door of her home. God intended that instead, like children of the world, should be celebrating Eid, preparing for Eid. This is what happens to her, an innocent child who has done nothing wrong.
0: In Spain, activists from the Global Samud Flotilla were beaten by police officers at Bilbao Airport on Saturday. After they returned home from being intercepted at sea, abducted and abused by Israeli forces while attempting to deliver humanitarian aid to Gaza, at least four people were arrested after members of the autonomous police force for Spain's Basque country, known as Ertzaintza, used batons to attack activists, family members, and supporters who gathered to pose for pictures. The police violence drew attention to the more than 1.66 million euros, about $1.9 million worth of security contracts between Basque police forces and an Israeli firm run by a former Mossad agent to provide body armor, surveillance technology, and tactical training courses. Meanwhile, 15 U.S. Samud Flotilla activists held a news conference at JFK Airport on Sunday morning. We'll speak to Alex Colston, a U.S. citizen and flotilla participant who writes for Zateo and was part of that news conference. This comes as Israeli National Security Minister Itamar Ben-Gvir has been barred from entering France. France's foreign ministry cited Ben-Gvir's, quote, incitement of hatred and violence against Palestinians, unquote, as well as video he shared last week showing him taunting dozens of activists from the Global Samud Flotilla who'd been abducted by Israeli forces and pushed to the ground face first with their hands bound behind their backs. We'll have more on this story later in the broadcast. In New Jersey, police arrested 10 activists at a port in the city of Elizabeth on Friday morning as they attempted to stop a shipment of weapons, components, and ammunition bound for Israel. Officers used power tools to separate protesters who chained themselves together to halt truck traffic along a main road for several hours. In a statement, one of the activists said, quote, "We blockaded the terminal to stop the U.S. government from violating its own laws by sending weapons to Israel to commit war crimes and genocide," unquote. In Newark, New Jersey, about 300 detainees at the ICE jail known as Delaney Hall have been on hunger strike since Friday to protest inhumane conditions and due process violations. Delaney Hall is operated by the private prison company Geo Group. Tensions escalated on Sunday when ICE removed a hunger strike organizer, Martin Soto, prompting protesters outside the ICE jail to block a van being used to take him away. Masked ICE agents responded by firing tear gas and pushing people to the ground. New Jersey's Democratic Governor Mikey Sherrill joined federal lawmakers outside Delaney Hall, but was denied entry. Democratic Senator Andy Kim and New Jersey Congressmember Rob Menendez, who toured the facility, described the filthy bathrooms, abusive guards, inadequate medical care, spoiled food, and said prisoners were being threatened with deportation to Ebola-stricken countries. We'll have more on this story later in the broadcast. A federal judge in Tennessee has dismissed all criminal charges against Kilmer Abrego Garcia, the Maryland father of three who was wrongfully sent by the Trump administration to El Salvador's notorious Secat megaprison last year. After Abrego Garcia won his deportation case, the Justice Department attempted to bring human smuggling charges against him, stemming from a 2022 traffic stop in Tennessee. But on Friday, U.S. District Judge Waverly Crenshaw ruled actions taken by then-Deputy Attorney General Todd Blanche, now Attorney General, had tainted the investigation with a, quote, vindictive motive, unquote. Judge Crenshaw added, quote, the evidence before this court sadly reflects an abuse of prosecuting power, unquote. To see our coverage of Kilmer Abrego Garcia's case, go to democracynow.org. The Trump administration announced Friday that most immigrants seeking green cards must return to their home countries to apply. U.S. Citizenship and Immigration Services said it would only grant green cards to people already inside the United States, only in, quote, extraordinary circumstances, unquote. Green card applicants will now have to go through consular processing abroad rather than adjusting their status from within the United States. At the White House, a gunman was killed after opening fire on a U.S. Secret Service checkpoint Saturday evening. An NBC News team reported hearing between 20 and 30 shots as Secret Service agents directed reporters to take cover inside the press briefing room. Secret Service officers returned fire, hitting the suspect, who later died at a hospital. A bystander was also wounded. According to police, the suspect was identified as 21-year-old Nasir Best of Maryland. President Trump was at the White House during the incident but wasn't impacted, according to the Secret Service. Russia's foreign ministry has warned foreigners to leave Ukraine's capital as soon as possible, as the Kremlin threatens a new wave of attacks following weekend strikes on Kyiv that killed at least four people and injured more than 90 others. Russia used a powerful hypersonic ballistic missile in the attacks, which struck high-rise apartment buildings, schools, a marketplace, and a water supply facility. Among those warned by Russia to leave were diplomatic staff from foreign embassies, including the United States. The head of the European Union mission in Kyiv said diplomats from all 27 EU nations would remain, adding, quote, Russia wants fear, panic, isolation of Ukraine. It will not work, unquote. The World Health Organization warns cases of Ebola are spreading faster in the Democratic Republic of the Congo than public health workers can respond. WHO Chief Tedros Adhanom Ghebreyesus called on neighboring countries to take immediate action, warning the number of suspected deaths from the Ebola outbreak has reached 220. On Sunday, police in the eastern Congolese town of Mongwalu fired shots into the air to disperse a crowd that attempted to reclaim the bodies of loved ones at an Ebola treatment center. It's the same city where last week people set fire to an isolation tent run by Doctors Without Borders, Médecins Sans Frontières. This man survived after his brother died of an Ebola infection.
6: Apart from God, it is the doctors, because they are the ones who understand the human body. So if you argue with a doctor, well, you will see for yourself. I am very grateful to the doctors because they have helped me a lot. When I arrived, I was even wondering whether I would be buried today or tomorrow.
0: And Pope Leo issued a sweeping declaration Monday on the risks of artificial intelligence in the form of a papal encyclical that runs more than 42,000 words. Pope Leo presented it alongside Christopher Ola, a co-founder of the AI company Anthropic. The encyclical calls for government regulation, retraining workers, better education for students, protections for children, and safeguards to ensure that humans and not AI models will make decisions on the use of weapons. This is Pope Leo.
7: Artificial intelligence already touches many areas of our lives and affects decisions that shape human coexistence. It is also dramatically changing how war is waged.
0: And those are some of the headlines. This is Democracy Now!, democracynow.org, the War and Peace Report. I'm Amy Goodman, back in New York, with Democracy Now!'s Juan Gonzalez in Chicago. Hi, Juan.
8: Hi, Amy, and welcome to all of our listeners and viewers across the country and around the world.
0: The U.S. attacked southern Iran Sunday in what the Pentagon called self-defense strikes. The U.S. sank two Iranian ships, claiming they were attempting to lay mines in the Strait of Hormuz. Meanwhile, Iran's Islamic Revolutionary Guard Corps says it shot down a U.S. Reaper drone that entered Iranian airspace. It comes as Iranian negotiators travel to Qatar to discuss a potential ceasefire deal to end the U.S.-Israel war on Iran. This is Iran's foreign ministry spokesperson speaking Monday.
4: It is true that we have reached a conclusion regarding a large part of the topics under discussion. But to say that this means the signing of an agreement is imminent, no one can make such a claim, for the same reasons you mentioned yourself. Because policymaking and decision-making in America have become caught in a kind of institutionalized instability.
0: This comes as President Trump warned Iran to hand over its stockpile of enriched uranium, posting on social media Monday night, quote, "the enriched uranium, nuclear dust, exclamation point, will either be immediately turned over to the United States to be brought home and destroyed, or preferably in conjunction and coordination with the Islamic Republic of Iran, destroyed in place, or at another acceptable location with the Atomic Energy Commission," unquote. Over the weekend, President Trump also urged countries in the region, Saudi Arabia, Qatar, Egypt, Jordan, Turkey, and Pakistan, to normalize relations with Israel by joining the Abraham Accords as part of U.S. negotiations to reach a deal with Iran. On Friday, Tulsi Gabbard, the director of national intelligence, announced she's resigning. In a statement, Gabbard said she's stepping down after her husband was diagnosed with bone cancer. We're joined now by Nigar Mortazavi, Iranian-American journalist, host of the Iran podcast, senior fellow at the Center for International Policy. Nigar, thanks so much for being with us. Can you talk about these latest developments? Can you talk about the U.S. bombing southern Iran, and yet they're both saying, Iran and the United States, that they're in the middle of negotiations? What's happening?
9: Good morning, Amy and Juan. Thanks for having me back. It's great to be with you. So, yes, I mean, the U.S. and Iran are in the middle of ongoing talks for a peace deal, which seems to be as close as it ever was throughout this war. I mean, I'm hearing from sources on both sides that they're very close to the finish line, in fact, as far as trying to be flexible and making concessions on both sides. And there is also a ceasefire, an ongoing ceasefire. It's been ongoing for weeks. It has been murky. It has been chaotic. It has been violated from the day one. Israel violated the ceasefire, attacking Lebanon. And there have been other sort of back and forth. And now Iran is accusing the U.S. of violating the ceasefire again. I mean, we have to remember Iran, when we talk about the Strait of Hormuz, this is right off the coast of Iran in the Persian Gulf. And the U.S. has a blockade on top of that strait, very close to the Iranian coast, trying to block Iranian ports, trying to block Iranian ships. So the U.S. presence there, from the viewpoint of the Iranians, in itself is hostile, is seen as part of sort of this act of war. And the conflict, the Iranians are definitely seeing it as a violation of sort of that ceasefire and war escalation from the U.S. side. I don't think it will necessarily unravel that peace process or completely destroy the ceasefire. But, you know, every step of escalation is definitely going to harm the final outcome and narrow the path to a final agreement.
8: And Nagar, what do from what you can tell, what do government leaders in Iran make of this alternating, as they say, institutionalized instability on the U.S. part, with Trump making constant bombastic threats at the same time, then alternating to say that an agreement is imminent?
9: Well, first of all, confusion, Juan, and then also a lack of trust. I mean, this is a recurring line I keep hearing from sources in Tehran over and over and over, that they have no trust in this administration. I mean, take a step back. Iran started nuclear negotiations with this very administration a year ago, and then in the middle of those talks came the first war in June of last year. Again, they engaged in nuclear negotiations this year in the middle of negotiations, as they offered what seemed like a good deal by the admission of the mediators, the Oman mediators. In the middle of those negotiations, again, came an even bigger war, this time a regime change war. So what Tehran is saying is that we have no trust in this administration, and that has made the process even more complicated. It's not just the president's rhetoric that changes by the day in the middle of this process, but it's also trusting that if the U.S. commits to something, that they would abide by it, that they won't come and sign something or agree on something and then go and change it the day after. So this will also impact that final sort of agreement. And it's one of the reasons that Tehran is not only skeptical, but also wants to do this in stages to make sure they give something, they take something, they give something, they take something, with some form of guarantee. That's also why they're looking east to powers like Russia, China. There seems to be something serious happening in China, maybe China stepping in to help the peace process, because there's just no trust in Tehran for Washington, for this administration.
0: Now, Gar, if you can talk about a little further about the connection between Israel bombing southern Lebanon. You know, you had this back and forth last week where President Trump said when he's done with the presidency, he could be prime minister of Israel, that Netanyahu does what he wants him to. Clearly, Netanyahu doesn't want this war with Iran to end, but can't control what the U.S. does, but can continue to attack southern Lebanon. That exacerbating Iran's response, because they're saying what happens in Lebanon also affects whether they reach an agreement with the United States. Can you talk more about that with this intensification of the Israeli attacks on southern Lebanon? Do you think that Netanyahu's doing this to force Trump's hand on Iran?
9: Absolutely, Amy. And it's not the first time. I mean, Netanyahu has done this before. First of all, look at the big picture. Benjamin Netanyahu has wanted a war, an ongoing war on Iran by the U.S. for decades. I mean, he has put this war plan on in front of various U.S. presidents, from Bush to Obama to Biden, and then finally the quote-unquote president of peace took the plan and did it. And he wants the war to continue to expand. He has only expanded the war since the day after October 7th in Gaza, in Lebanon, now in Iran, even in Syria and other countries. He just wants it expanded. Now, Iran's proposal, what they are looking after, is a regional end to the war. So the way they call it is a non-aggression pact, meaning Iran and its allies in a pact versus U.S. and its allies, which very much includes Israel. And I mean, frankly, I think this is better for regional peace and stability if you have sort of everyone on board on one side and the other side. So Iran is very much trying to fold Hezbollah into this process. This is Lebanon. Militias in Iraq that are allied with Iran. This is more than just within Iran's borders, especially on Hezbollah, because Hezbollah entered this war with Iran. They worked with in coordination for the first time as close allies, and Tehran doesn't want to drop them. And so for Benjamin Netanyahu, this has really been a tactic from the first day the ceasefire was announced. Just hours later, he did that massive attack with a massacre of over 350 people in Beirut to try to torpedo the process. And now I think I'm expecting to see more and more of this. Like you said, he can't control what the U.S. does as far as U.S. trying to make a deal with Iran. And it seems like President Trump is not very much including him in every little step and detail, but he can, he definitely has means, and others also in the region have means to torpedo the process and try to unravel it. And from the Iranian perspective, they want Lebanon very much as part of this. And if that's not included, then this, you know, final deal will not stand for them. So they want a permanent end to the war, not just for themselves, but also for their allies. And they want to commit that this will be a non-aggression pact between them and their allies and U.S. and its allies, meaning Iran's allies will also not attack the U.S. or Israel after this pact.
8: And Nagar, talking about a regional agreement, what are you seeing in terms of the other Gulf states of Qatar, UAE, Kuwait, and Oman, in terms of whether they've gotten closer or further away from their alliance with the United States as a result of all of this, of this war?
9: Well, it's a very dynamic situation. First of all, I want to say the GCC countries, these Arab monarchies of the Persian Gulf, are not very similar. I mean, you have a country like Oman who has kept itself as far away from the war, almost outside the war as possible, and didn't get a lot of attacks or engagements from Iran. And then you have a country like UAE who chose from day one to be part of the war and is very much and publicly part of the war and is also getting attacked and is engaged with Iran. And then there you have countries sort of in between, like you mentioned, Qatar, Saudi Arabia, and others. I think Qatar, Oman, and Saudi, if I put them sort of in the same basket, have been trying very hard, well, before the war, to push against the war, really warning the administration that this will be catastrophic, this will become regional, and this will not stay inside Iran's borders. And this also came from Turkey, Egypt, you know, other countries in the region, but all of them together didn't have the same weight as Benjamin Netanyahu, who pushed and convinced President Trump that Iran is a paper tiger and they can attack and finish it, which didn't happen. But now throughout the course, I mean, it's very dynamic. These countries are sort of stuck between a powerful ally, which is the United States. They obviously can't end this alliance. And a powerful neighbor, Iran, who has been there for thousands of years and will continue to be there. So I think there is a rethinking happening in the GCC, each country in a different way, of how to manage these two relationships. You can't rely on one side or the other. You can't pretend like you're hosting U.S. bases that are being used in a war against your neighbor and you have no role in this war and get surprised if you get retaliation from that said neighbor. And so that dynamic, I think, is something that will play out in the short term and also long term. And for some of these states to rethink how peace in the region would not only be for them, but also has to involve their neighbor. Basically, the Iranian message is, if war comes to us, it will not stay inside our borders. And if it comes back, they will make sure that they'll do it again and again. That's the Iranian messaging and the new doctrine.
0: Nagar Mortazavi, we thank you so much for being with us. Iranian-American journalist, host of the Iran podcast, senior fellow at the Center for International Policy. Coming up, more than a dozen U.S. activists from the Global Samud Flotilla have been released from Israeli custody and returned to the United States on Sunday. We'll speak with two of them. Stay with us.

That was Pizza Man with Hello Honky Tonks, and that was from a 1995 full-length, and it was the only Pizza Man full-length. And Pizza Man is a side project of Norman Cook, a.k.a. Fatboy Slim, with J.C. Reed. Before that, we heard Chuck E. Weiss with the track called Tony Did the Boogie Woogie, and that was from his 2002 record called Old Souls and Wolf Tickets. That was the second of his four LPs. And if you're thinking you never heard that name, well, it's kind of a common name, I guess. But he has some notoriety. He, in 1982, did a 7-inch with Ricky Lee Jones. It was like dual credited. So he definitely knows some folks. And before Chuck E. Weiss, we heard Pieces of Peace. And that's a band that in the early 70s, like 1970 to 1972, released 4 7-inches. That's it. That's all they recorded. They were from Chicago. And in 72, they recorded tracks for a full length that was, quote unquote, shelved indefinitely by the label. So in 2007, the label Calitex Records put out the record as a self-titled record by Pieces of Peace. And the track you heard was called Peace and Blessing. The next three artists that we're going to hear are Epileptic Disco, Marsha Griffiths, and Skankin' Pickle.

Gankin' Pickle with their cover of the Devo song Gates of Steel. Pretty good, eh? 1996 from their record called The Green Album. And Gankin' Pickle were based in San Jose. Before that, out of Jamaica, Marsha Griffiths. And that was recorded in 1990. It was a cover of the Young Rascals' 1967 track Groovin'. Done pretty darned well, I'd say. It was from the Marsha Griffiths record called Carousel, one of her many, many records. And she was a vocalist in Bob Marley and the Wailers on many of the crucial records. So this is a lady with some true cred here. Started off with local to Gull's Window Circus, Dorchester natives, Epileptic Disco from 1997 from their Spread the Seed record, a track called Star Wars. The next three artists that you're going to hear are the Bogmen, Cracker, and Dada. You hear that sound in the background? That's the bird called Blue. Blue. One of my two companions. There's Blue and Yellow. Yellow is much more nicer. Blue makes that obnoxious sound when he wants attention, like right now. So I'm going to play the songs and give that guy the attention. Let's go.

track was called What's Behind Your Coat, and it was from their record called Life Begins at 40 Million, which came out in 1995 and was the first of their five LPs. The next three artists that you're going to hear are Devotchka, Boba Fett Youth, and Buckshot LeFunk.

1994 from New Orleans. That was Bucky LeFunk with Some Cow Funk, parentheses, More T, Vicar edit. And before Buckshot LeFunk, we heard Boba Fett Youth with Ska Bus. That was from 1995 from Las Vegas, they were based. And then we started with Dvochka from Denver, Colorado, 2004 from their fourth LP, the track called The Enemy Guns. We have time enough for two more tracks, and that would be Good Riddance with a cover of the Kinks track Come Dancing, and Supercat with the track Forgive Me Jah.

Ja, blame my cause, so Lord, with them that strive with me, fight against them that fight against me. Take hold of shield and buckle and stand up for my health and draw thoughts, so the spirit stop the way against them that persecute me. Say unto my soul, I am thy salvation. Blame! I'ma tell you.

0: From 1995, he's a Jamaican dancehall artist, and it was from his seventh of seven LPs, his last LP, which came out in 1995. The record was called The Struggle Continues. The track was called Forgive Me, Ja. Before that, from Santa Cruz, the track Good Riddance, with their cover of the Kinks track Come Dancing. Pretty nice track. The only band that I previously knew from Santa Cruz is Blast. And that's an entirely different sound, for sure. Okay, this ends part one of this show. Part two will start in a few seconds, and I hope you enjoy it. It's a pretty strong show, so let's go.
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0: Gull's Winter Circus, show number 728, part two. And this will continue what you heard in the first hour. And the first four artists that you're going to hear are Superdude, Matsuyahu, Aster Awiki, and Righteous Youth.

Righteous Youth with Can't Run from Jah. That was from a 2016 compilation on label Black Liberty Records. The comp was called Brush It Off, and Righteous Youth is from Spanish Town in Jamaica. And the only tracks that he's released is a track on this comp and a track on one other comp. That's it. Before that, from Ethiopia, we heard Astar Awiki. And that was from a 1991 full-length. It was her second CD. And she was on major label, Columbia Records. The track was called Yedi Gash, which translates as My Guy. The record's called Kabu. Before that was Matis Yahu. Matis Yahu is a White Plains, New York artist. And from his second LP, which was called Live at Stubbs, we heard the track called Sea to Sea, and that record came out in 2005. And we started off with Super Dude from 2007, from the fourth of his four LPs. And he's put them out for a long time, evenly spanned. The first one was 1995. That's a New York City artist. And he also works in public access, running a cable TV program called The Super Dude Party. And the track you heard was called African Herbsman, and it was from full length that came out in 2007 called Pothead Punk. And the sounds on that record go all over the place, but he seems to have his heart in it, and it's all good. The next four artists that you're going to hear are Dwayne the Teenage Weirdo, Emika, Flaming Gods, and Gold Panda. Let's go.

Gold Panda. And that was the track called Autumn Fall. It was from the 2016 full length called Good Luck and Do Your Best. And that was the third of his four LPs. And he's based in Chelmsford, Essex in England. Before that, Flaming Gods from 2016 on Soundway Records out of London from his third LP. The track was called Taboo Groves, and the record was called Majesty. And Flaming Gods described themselves as indie psychedelic rock world tribal fusion. And not so much on that track, that one was more on the indie rock spectrum, but other tracks on the record have somewhat of like a gamelan feel and stuff. Emika, before that, from Germany, from 2013, from the second of her 11 records, Emika. The track was called Young Minds, and the record is called DVA. And that came out on the label Ninja Tunes. And Dwayne the Teenage Weirdo, out of Detroit, on Jack Black's, or rather Jack White's, Third Man Records label. The track was called Bubblegum Encore, and it was the B-side of a single. The A-side is called Postcard from Hell. Came out in 2012. The next four artists that you're going to hear are Intended Immigration, Chico Man, Emma Louise, and Officer Fish Dumplings. Let's go.

Officer Fish Dumplings with the track called 6 Months. And that's from the 2006 full-length called Finds Your Way Home. And that was their only release. And that was a band from Brooklyn. Before that, from Brisbane, Australia, the artist Emma Louise from the first of her 4 CDs, the track called Jungle. And it was from the record called Versus Head Versus Heart. Came out in 2013 on French Kiss Records. Chico Man out of Los Angeles with the track Magic Touch from his 2013 full-length Magical Thinking, which came out on the label Soundway. And his notable thing to say is that he was formerly a member of Antibalas. He played guitar in Antibalas. And this record that you heard it from is his 3rd solo LP. Started off with Intended Immigration, and this is a band that sounds kind of like Tipsy. And the track that we heard from them was called All Love New, and it sounded almost like a alternate version of Mr. Rogers, you know, In Your Neighborhood type thing. And it was from a 2013 record called Les Demoiselles du Funk, and the guy who fronts the band, Thomas Fuhrer, who used to live in Boston, and it was from the 2nd of their 3 CDs, 2013. The next 2 artists that you're going to hear are 310 and Neon Neon.

Neon with the track called Hammer and Sickle from the 2013 full-length Praxis Makes Perfect. And while you may have never heard of Neon, you do know the one of the two artists that that's a collaboration of, and that would be Gruff Rise, who also fronts Super Furry Animals and is based in Cardiff, Wales. And that's a collaboration with a Los Angeles artist that records as Boom Bip. That would be Brian Hollum. And it's the second from the second of their two LPs as Neon. Before that was 310. And that's a New York project. And in 2001, their first two records, 1997's Snorkel Horse and 1997's Aug 56 and 1998's Snorkel Horse were reissued. And we heard a track from the Aug 56 record, man, called Global Illage. And that about wraps up this very first of the Gull's Window Circus return. Well, second, actually, of the Gull's Window Circus return to 2 hours. And hope that you're enjoying the new length. And I'm still getting used to it because it takes darn so much work to put together a two-hour show that's deep and worthy. And hopefully I'll be serving you well with that format. I certainly enjoy doing the deep dives. And as many of you have told me, it seemed that the one-hour format just kind of came and went a little bit too fast. So hopefully we can all breathe again and get deep into some really good stuff. And as usual, I'll be flipping the styles left and right. I mean the genres, you know, everything, the whole nine yards. And to that end, I have no idea what I'll be doing next week. And I hope it'll be a good one. So thanks for listening to Gull's Window Circus, and hang around. There'll be more good stuff coming up.

that buzzing you hear isn't from a pest. It's the sound of pollinators hard at work, helping to produce the food we eat and keep ecosystems healthy. WZBC Newton would like to remind you that small choices can make a big impact. Avoid harming insects, reduce pesticide use, and leave flowering plants alone. Simply giving pollinators space and respect can make a real difference. Protecting them protects our future.